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0: We are Cincinnati's classic rock, 92.5 The Fox. How are you, my friends? Luna Man hanging out with you tonight. FC Cincinnati in Southern California taking on San Diego. 9:30 kickoff there, coming off that miserable Wednesday night 5-3 loss to Inter Miami. It was an exciting game as the team led twice in that matchup, but towards the end, they just kind of all fell apart. Looking for a big win tonight to turn things around as they face a 10th place San Diego as well. So good luck, FC, tonight. On the way, the classic rock rolls on. You and I are going to jump on some Steppenwolf. How about some Steve Miller Band? And we'll throw in some Ozzy in just a couple tonight.
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14: Across the country right now, at this very moment, there are probably arguments taking place about who's doing more of the housework, the homework, the shuttling of kids from this activity to that. It's true. By and large, women do more of this than men. But doesn't have to be that way. And if you and your spouse can level that playing field, it's going to make both of you and your kids happier. Psychologist Yelena Kecmanovic says this might be how you get there. As hard as it might be at first, try to think of your partner like a teammate, not an adversary. Learn how to do some of the chores your partner does to get a better understanding of how much effort something takes. And finally, take the time to acknowledge what the other person is doing. And every now and then, even express your appreciation. That'll go a long way. I'm Dr. Sanjay Gupta, helping you live a better life.
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1: 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Carl Cruzy is a man on a mission to get the lead out. 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

0: 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They'll be taking the stage July 15th, Ohio Stadium with the Pretty Reckless in concert. 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FC Cincinnati on the road tonight in San Diego. Ooh, it's an away game, 9:30 kickoff, coming off that 5-3 brutal loss Wednesday against Inter Miami. Oh, trying to turn things around. Good luck and go FC tonight. All our best. On the way, the Classic Rock rolls on. Luna, man, hanging out with you tonight. Bring it on. We'll get on some Led Zeppelin. How about some Heart and Talking Heads up next on The Fox.
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12: 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Carl Cruzy is a man on a mission to get the lead out. 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Led Zeppelin, get the lead out. 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

Dumbest Saturday Night. Good to have you along. Well, Ann Wilson from Heart got her new movie out. It's a biography called In My Voice, set for release. We're still waiting on that exact date, if it'll be here at all. Till then, let's go back to 1980s. Baby, L'Estrange.

0: Yes, some Black Crowes at Cincinnati's Classic Rock 92.5 The Fox. They'll be taking the stage at Riverbend coming up on June 19th in just a couple of weeks. I saw it on the Fox Concert Calendar tab. 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Luna Man hanging out with you tonight. In just minutes, Sammy's Top Rock Countdown. He revisits 1979 Part 2, and what a great year it was that gave us the very last Led Zeppelin album. He's going to get on some Toto, also some Sammy Hagar solo stuff in there. Plain Jane, that was a great record back in the day. He's going to throw in some Journey, Bob Seger, and Queen. More coming your way at 10 tonight in just minutes.
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6: 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Woo! This week, we're going with 1979. Woo! Oh, my God. I know half of you people are thinking the same thing as me. Oh, my God, it seems like yesterday. It does. Well, wait till you get old and you're sitting here and you're going, well, let's see. If I live to be 100, I've got 30 more years left in my life. And then you look back at this list and you go, wow.
7: Want to blend it down a band to play. We didn't flip it down a bomb, but don't. And I want you all to sing along. So let me introduce to you the one and only Sammy Hagar, Sergeant Peppers.
6: Oh, Sammy Hagar's only hardcore band. Yes, sir. 79 years ago. No, that was a long time ago. Don't even talk about Sergeant Peppers in this show. Okay? That was 100 years ago. This is 1979. Holy sh**. Fast as that went by, let's hope the next 30 or 40 years don't go by that fast. But in the meantime, woo, we'll be right back.
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18: You know, it's interesting. For such a long time, I think people thought about diseases as something that mostly happened later in life. Just in recent years, however, we as a society have really begun to think about preventing certain ailments much, much earlier. Case in point, new study out of Northwestern University School of Medicine found the mid-30s are a major turning point for men's heart health. For women, about a decade later. But for the men, this is the time when you really need to be thinking about your heart health seriously. At a bare minimum, start seeing a primary care doctor once a year just to get your blood pressure and cholesterol checked. You can also look up and then do your best to follow what is known as the American Heart Association's Life's Essential Eight. These are things everyone can do to decrease the risk of heart disease. I'm Dr. Sanjay Gupta, helping you live a better life.
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6: Okay. I'm exhausted already. The Red Rock Sammy Hager. Oh, my God, I ran in here late, and oh, I got to get this show going here. Now, I mean, oh man, I'm out of gas just thinking about it. Oh, my God. Okay, the Red Rocker, Sammy Hagar, Rock Tunes from 1979, ELO, Don't Bring Me Down.

I'm okay now. I caught my breath, folks. I just ran in here, man. Come on, I'm old now. I have to strain my brain just to come up with songs. I had to go to the internet. I had to ask friends and stuff. I had to bring in some consultants and stuff, all right? How about a little kiss? I was made for loving you, baby. Kiss trying to go disco. Come on. You can't dance to Kiss. Here you go.

Kiss went disco for 5 minutes. Everybody did but me. I would have if I thought I could have. No, I wouldn't have. I could have. No, matter of fact, record companies were probably trying to, I don't remember, but I bet you 79, I was on Capitol. They were probably trying to push me into doing a duet with Donna Summer or something. There's the Eagles. Come on, 79, Heartache Tonight.

Well, well. You know, them Eagles, God, they made some of the greatest, the best music of all time. I mean, if they came out today, they would be country. They would be on country radio stations across the country. Wouldn't even be considered rock. But it was so cool, that whole Laurel Canyon era, man. All the music that came out of there, that L.A., the scene from back then, it was awesome. Love, love, love, love. 79, yeah. Yeah, if I was like 31 years old. I can't believe it. Wow. Okay. All right. Tom Petty, don't do me like that. I would never do you like that, Tom. Tom's no longer with us. Wow. What a trip. Here you go.

0: Okay, 1979, I had an album out called Street Machine, I think, and I was opening for Cheap Trick, not a whole tour, nothing. I just did a couple shows, I remember, in Buffalo, and they had just exploded with Live at the Budokan or something, one of those records. It just crazy big, and I remember, you know, sold 18,000 tickets in some arena. I think it was in Buffalo or New York or Albany, upstate New York, and I'm talking to Rick. And I'm saying, because I've known him for a while, and I say, hey, Rick, wow, man, congratulations. He goes, yeah, man, I'm burning $100 bills in my fireplace. Hey, Rick, how's that working for you now, okay? A little Cheap Trick. I want you to want me.
1: I want you to want me.

0: 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Another Top Rock Countdown. We talking. Don't go away. I got a lot of good stuff for you.
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0: 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Another Top Rock Countdown.
1: Woohoo!
0: Yeah, 1979. You know, Led Zeppelin then was about on their last leg. This song was kind of like, this album wasn't my favorite. You know, Into the Outdoor, or was it? Or was it the Hot Dog record? Which one was it? Cuda, Cuddo? Which album was it? All of My Love, Led Zeppelin. What was it, Jamie?
2: Four?
0: No, All of My Love. All of my love to you now. That was In Through the Outdoor, or help me out here. Or Cuda, Coda. Anyway, the last two Led Zeppelin records, not my two favorite. You know, I love Zeppelin. Come on, greatest band of all time. My favorite band maybe ever up there with Cream. But
2: In Through the Outdoor.
0: In Through the Outdoor. See, I was right. And then my damn engineer screwed me all up and made me look stupid. You know? Because he questioned me. Don't ever question the boss. What the hell is wrong with you? Here, All of My Love, Led Zeppelin.

Yeah, now the Clash came into the scene. This record, it was the critics' favorite. It had about four or five really cool songs, and this is one of them. But the whole album and as a whole, double album, was not that great, I don't think. But man, the press, whoa, they could do no wrong, man. These guys could have pooped their pants and the press would have said, brilliant. All right, but here's a great song by The Clash, 79, London Calling.

1979, a groundbreaking record, Pink Floyd. There you go, man. That was just, I mean, every one of their records were groundbreaking, but this was like, whoa, concept to the concept to the concept to the production to the breaking the band up, of course. There we go, you know. Man, why can't people get along? That's what Space Between's all about. And I can't play a Space Between record because it's not 40 years old. It will be someday, but I probably won't be here doing this show talking about it. How about Queen, A Little Crazy Little Thing?

Uh-huh. Okay, now look, this next band, first album, it was the biggest first album of all time at the time. Now, I don't know if it still holds that record, but I would think it's in the top five or the top ten, especially now when nobody sells records anymore, that many anyway. And this song was so cool when I heard it, I couldn't believe it. I love this song, the groove, the riff, the lyrics. It's like so rock and roll, so cool, so throwback and everything. And then these guys get explode. They're selling out arenas all over the world after one record, sold 11, 12 million albums. And then they start doing interviews and the lead singer starts saying crazy

and things like that. Just the wrong things for a brand new band, you know? And they kind of, the second album only sold like 4 million, which if I sold 4 million records today, I would probably make another record. But no. And then the next one, goodbye. But this one was badass, worthy of being as big as it was. A real rock track, in my book, but a one-hit wonder, The Knack, My Sharona.

0: 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We'll be right back.
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0: Red Rocker Sammy Hagar, I'm back, but I'm really back way back. We're talking about 1979. My career hadn't really taken off yet. It was starting to. I was, you know, selling 300,000-400,000 records. I was selling out little small arenas, but a couple cities, of course, San Antonio, San Francisco, you know, St. Louis, places where I'd maybe sell out a bigger arena. But I just remember it being a year of a lot of great new bands were coming out, and kind of like it was a changing of the guards a little bit. You know, you had bands like, you know, Bad Company and The Clash, you know, Cheap Trick was starting to make it. You know, there was, you know, The Knack. It was a journey. It had been around, but they really broke big that year. Foreigner broke big that year. And I hadn't broke yet, man. So I was bumming hard. But the band, my favorite band from 79 era, was This Broke This Band. And this band was the band that I thought should have broke. And I would have taken a backseat any day to this band, because they are still the baddest mother boops on the planet in rock and roll. Anybody will tell you they are the kings. Let me just tell you, okay? AC/DC with their first big top 40 crossover hit, Highway to Hell. Get the boop out of here.

Damn, sorry about the rant, folks, but I couldn't help it. Damn, Highway to Hell, when I heard that, I just went, amen. Everybody did. Not just me. Every rock and roller on the planet. They were already into AC/DC, but when they came out with Highway to Hell, that Mutt Lange production, that badass thing, and then what happens? We lose the singer. Man, it's terrible. What a tragic thing. But of course, Brian Johnson came in, kicked plenty of butt, and I heard he's back, by the way. That's none of my business. And next, I can't believe that Steve Lukather is even 40 years old. I don't think I've known the guy for over 40 years now. Oh my God, Toto, hold the line.

Okay, the Red Rocker said, Hagar here, I'm back. There was a little confusion in that last, that little play thing, but don't worry, I'm back. How's everybody doing out there? Is everything sounding good? You enjoying the show? You want me to shut up and play more music like that one guy said? Oh boy, say it to my face, buddy. yeah. Okay, let me think here. Bad Company. Now, Paul Rodgers, one of my favorite singers of all time, has become a dear friend over the years, finally. I did a rock and roll road trip with him. We've kind of become friends ever since, and he's such a humble, meek guy. I mean, it's like you're sitting there going, how can he sing like that and write these kind of songs and be a rock star? Because when you sit in a room with him, he's just humble and sweet and nice and kind, and he just puts off this little white light thing. And he told me stories about when he was drinking and doing drugs back in the early Bad Company days. And he was a fighter. He used to beat the crap out of everybody in the band. He'd go into a bar and wipe out the bar. The guy's little. He's like 5'6" or something, man. And I guess he's a badass black belt, you know, in karate. And he has a mean streak in him. But boy, I never saw it. And I don't want to see it. No, Paul. Here's a little rock and roll fantasy. I had the pleasure of singing this song with him.

0: Yeah. 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We'll be right back with another set from Sammy Hagar. The Red Rocker himself is going to be in the house any minute now. Stick around. You'll hear him when you get back.
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0: The Red Rocker Sammy Hagar. We are back. Yes, we are back. Yeah, man, here comes Sammy. Hey, Sammy, come on in here. Yeah, we're doing a record. No, we're playing records. Yeah, come on. Hey, man, how's it going? Yeah, what's going on? Hey, Sammy here. Yeah, I just got invited into this radio show. Something about 1979, man. I'm kind of out of my league a little bit. You know, part two, they're bringing me in to do part two. I don't even know what the hell's going on here. So let's get some music here. I'll play one of mine just to get me started before I get my brain together. Sammy Hagar, Little Plain Jane, 79.

Yeah, I remember opening for Foreigner on this tour in Michigan. We were in Lansing, Michigan, I believe, in that line where he said, "Can I throw you my key?" He used to have this Holiday Inn key in his pocket, you know, with the big green plastic thing on it. And he'd pull it out and he'd throw it in the audience. And somebody threw it back up on stage. I'm sorry, Lou. I had to tell that story. But and then I was in a radio station in Detroit the next night where I was opening for him again. And I told the story on the station and I walked out of the control room and Mick Jones was sitting in the office waiting to go on radio himself. And he looked at me and he was pissed off. He's still my great buddy, though. Whatever. Okay. Hey, people do stupid things. I'm just one of them. Robert Palmer had a bad case of loving you.

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1: Yeah, definitely. That song was written by a guy named Moon Martin. He was a great songwriter.
0: We'll be right back. The Red Rocker here. Don't go away. Go get yourself some Beach Bar rum unless you're driving. Don't ever drink and drive. And drink responsibly and always be grateful. We'll be right back.
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9: 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They say there's an app for everything, and sure, they may be true, but we're here to tell you, all apps are not created equal. 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

part I can remember, because Journey had been kicking around three or four albums with Greg Raleigh singing, and it was the Santana alumni, and they all of a sudden they get this new singer, and Neil's calling me up, going, "Man, wait to hear a new singer, man. This guy's got a voice, man. Wow, you got to hear it, and all this stuff." And I met him at a some event. He came with Neil, and I met him. I said, "Oh, Steve, how you doing? You know, cool guy, you know, and all this stuff." And then when you heard his voice, it's like, whoa. And Journey just went pow. You know, they've been kicking around, hadn't really broke nationally. And man, this broke that band, the first album with Steve Perry, still one of the great rock singers of all time. And yeah, a little Journey, loving, touching, squeezing.

Yeah, Journey. They had many hits after that, and man, just went on and on and on and on. The lights go down in the city and all that stuff, man. Anyway, Steve Perry really elevated their songwriting and their music, and I don't know what happened to the guy. I mean, I know he's still alive, he still sings, he made a solo record not too long ago, but why wouldn't he go back in Journey? Why? Can someone just tell me, please, why? Damn. Never mind. Let's go with some Charlie Daniels. Devil Went Down to Georgia.

devil went down to Georgia. He was looking for a soul to steal. He was in a bind because he was way behind and he was willing to make a deal. When he came across this young man sawing on a fiddle and playing it hot, and the devil jumped up on a hickory stump and said, "Boy, let me tell you what. I guess you didn't know it, but I'm a fiddle player too. And if you'd care to take a dare, I'll make a bet with you. Now you play pretty good fiddle, boy, but give the devil his due. I bet a fiddle of gold against your soul, because I think I'm better than you." The boy said, "My name's Johnny, and it might be a sin, but I'll take your bet, and you're going to regret, because

opened up his case and he said, "I'll start this show." And fire flew from his fingertips as he rosined up his bow. And he pulled the bow across the strings and it made an evil hiss. And then a band of demons joined in. And

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And he laid that golden fiddle on the ground at Johnny's feet. Johnny said, devil, just come on back if you ever want to try again. I done told you once, you son of a bitch, I'm the best.

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I had the pleasure of interviewing him on a rock and roll road trip, and he was so cool. He was just, I was trying to hint at, you know, about being that old. Like, how can you, you and Willie, you know, being, he goes, go ahead and say it, Sam. I'm old. No, no, go ahead and say it. You know, because I was trying to, I didn't want to use the word old. I said, you know, you've been around a long time, and, you know, how much longer do you think you can really do this? I mean, you know, did you plan? And he goes, no, go ahead and say it. I'm old. No, you know, he was totally cool. And I'm up there going, damn, this guy's so honest and so straight up. But anyway, great musician, man. And I was enlightened after I sat with Charlie all day, and we had a great, great time. Anyway, let's get into set. It's, you know, 79. Charlie was 40 then when he did that song. Wow. And next, Pat Benatar. I was working with Keith Olsen years later. This is before, when I went and did my Standing Hampton record with Keith Olsen and Three Lock Box. Anyway, he produced her. He had been producing Pat Benatar. And I used to love the way her vocals sound. He used to have a certain microphone and a certain technique. So as soon as I went in to record with him, I just said, hey, I want that Pat Benatar sound. He said, first of all, you got to learn how to sing like her. He was a wise guy. Anyway, okay, Pat Benatar, Heartbreaker. Check the vocal sound.

0: 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Yeah. We'll be right back.
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4: A better life with Dr. Sanjay Gupta.
5: For years, scientists have been studying the association between depression and dementia. As you might expect, the relationship is complicated. But there's this new study out of the UK which found it's not just broad strokes. There are six symptoms of depression that are especially correlated with dementia risk years later. Number one, losing confidence in yourself. Two, not being able to face up to your problems. Three, not feeling warmth or affection from other people. Four, feeling nervous and anxious all the time. Five, not being satisfied with the way tasks are carried out. And finally, six, difficulty concentrating. What we could be seeing here is the impact of people becoming less social, or that certain changes in the brain lead to both depression and dementia. But dementia takes longer to manifest. If you notice these symptoms, talk to your doctor about it. I'm Dr. Sanjay Gupta, helping you live a better life.
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7: Oh, yeah, the Red Rockers, another countdown in the box, in the can, wherever you want to put it, in your hand. 1979, woo, what a ride we have taken. Come on. Wow, wow, wow. I'm going to leave you with, to me, this song holds up today. I sing it in Cabo all the time. One of the songs we go to with the band when we're up there jamming. Woo, little Bob Seger, all time rock and roll.

0: both. I'll see you next week. 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
1: 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Carl Cruzy is a man on a mission to get the lead out. 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
1: 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Some men you just can't reach. So you get what we had here last week, which is the way he wants it. Well, he gets it. I don't like it.

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7: For years, scientists have been studying the association between depression and dementia. As you might expect, the relationship is complicated. But there's this new study out of the UK which found it's not just broad strokes. There are six symptoms of depression that are especially correlated with dementia risk years later. Number one, losing confidence in yourself. Two, not being able to face up to your problems. Three, not feeling warmth or affection from other people. Four, feeling nervous and anxious all the time. Five, not being satisfied with the way tasks are carried out. And finally, six, difficulty concentrating. What we could be seeing here is the impact of people becoming less social, or that certain changes in the brain lead to both depression and dementia. But dementia takes longer to manifest. If you notice these symptoms, talk to your doctor about it. I'm Dr. Sanjay Gupta, helping you live a better life.
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4: A better life with Dr. Sanjay Gupta.
5: You ever wonder why the same cold virus makes some people so sick and others not sick at all? Well, according to an interesting new study out of Yale School of Medicine, one key factor is how quickly the cells in their noses, called nasal cells, respond to the virus and contain it. It's called the interferon response, and it can vary for different people. Now, when that response gets inhibited, it can trigger a different reaction, which leads to excessive mucus production and inflammation. In other words, a cold that is a lot more miserable. Of course, there are other factors at play: your genetics, any underlying conditions, immunity from vaccinations or previous infections. If you are trying really hard not to get sick, high-quality masks, they can be very effective. Also, good old-fashioned hand washing. And remember not to touch your face. I'm Dr. Sanjay Gupta, helping you live a better life.
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6: A better life with Dr. Sanjay Gupta.
7: What are the chances you are listening to this while drinking a nice hot cup of coffee? If so, don't let me stop you. For years, we've been reporting on the health benefits of coffee, and that's not going to stop today. A new study, this one out of Harvard School of Public Health, found that coffee and tea could help lower your risk of developing dementia. People who enjoyed 1 to 3 caffeinated cups a day saw the biggest impact. In addition to the caffeine, coffee contains hundreds of bioactive compounds that can influence inflammation, glucose metabolism, vascular function, and oxidative stress. It's also possible coffee drinkers might be doing other things that keep them healthy. Eating a more balanced diet, getting plenty of exercise, sleep, not smoking, or drinking too much alcohol. And finally, staying socially active. I'm Dr. Sanjay Gupta, helping you live a better life.
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14: Would you believe it if I told you that tooth decay is the most common non-communicable disease in the world, even here in the United States? 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
1: A salute to the 2026 Lawrence C. Hawkins Educator of the Year. From WLWT, this is the Emmy Award-winning show, Let's Talk Cincy, presented by Western and Southern Financial Group. 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
2: Albert Einstein said this about teachers. It is the supreme art of the teacher to awaken joy in creative expression and knowledge. Hello, I'm Megan Mitchell. Welcome to Let's Talk Cincy. Now, today, we celebrate the five finalists for the 2026 Dr. Lawrence C. Hawkins Educator of the Year Award. 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The award is named in honor of the late Dr. Hawkins, a respected Cincinnati educator. We're going to meet the finalists in just a moment, but first, why Dr. Hawkins was such an inspirational person.
3: This all got started because when Dr. Hawkins passed away, we had known him forever. He was a very close friend of my father's from his days at UC, where he was the SVP of administration. When he retired from UC, we invited him to join our board. And his long service to Western Southern was great. So we wanted to honor him with something that would be meaningful in his memory, that would commemorate the wonderful things he did for Cincinnati Public School Systems.
4: And I'm so proud to be your MC tonight for the 2026 Dr. Lawrence C. Hawkins Educator of the Year by Western and Southern Financial Group.
3: And how far he came, poor kid in South Carolina comes to Cincinnati and he ends up as the first African-American principal of a school. And that's a big deal. And he just pushed himself his entire life. He educated his children and their children.
5: My sister and I have been coming to this for a number of years. Grandfather came to the first few, and then our father would come. My children have been before, so to have his great-grandchildren come through here when they never got to meet him, is an awesome thing. And for them to sit there and, again, have something tangible to look up to and say, this is what I can achieve, this is what I need to strive for in terms of that level of excellence is incredible.
0: Everything in his life was changed because of an educator. And I think that he wanted to make sure that he was that person for all of those around him, be it a family member or somebody else in the community. So I think he, did the same with me and all of those around him.
3: We, in conjunction with the administration, select the winners. But we want to select people from our side who would be exemplary and people that Dr. Hawkins would have mentored if he knew him or befriended if he knew him, and that they were more cut in his image and mold.
6: Each of the five teachers are nothing but pure inspiration. I had the pleasure of visiting each of their classrooms to see them in action. And when the award was announced, the kids all just erupted with great jubilee, great joy, a great sense of pride.
3: Finalists all embody the excellence that Larry Hawkins sought in the Cincinnati Public Schools and in the kids and products of it.
2: And just hearing his story for the first time this year, the resiliency, his focus, I was just blown away. So let's meet our first 2026 Dr. Lawrence C. Hawkins Educator of the Year finalist, Ashley Green from North Avondale Montessori School.
7: So I met Ashley in 2019 at our previous school where we worked together. So I've known her for a while and thought she was an amazing teacher since I met her.
8: We've worked together for 2 years. I saw her at professional development events, so I knew of her, but I really got to know her, of course, when she started working right next door to me. Ashley has whatever it is. Ashley has the it in the classroom, outside of the classroom. She loves children. Children love her. Adults love her. I've never seen so many visitors come in and out.
7: Ashley, the person, is a big old goofball. She's one of my best friends. She has the biggest heart of anybody I've ever known. Ashley, the teacher, her students are the luckiest students on the planet. There's nothing that she does that is not children first. She prioritizes her students and her class and goes above and beyond every single day. She's here on weekends, she's here after school, she makes things by hand for her kids.
8: She and her husband are here. They were here this morning. They're here before school, they're here after school. She goes to all of the events. She does all the extras.
7: I think every family that has ever had her teach one of their students would agree that she is one of a kind. I respect Ashley as an educator more than any other teacher I've ever met in my life. I truly wish I could go back to kindergarten and be in Ashley's class. She just has a heart of gold for her kids. There's nothing that she wouldn't do.
8: To me, they light up when they see her. She lights up when she sees them. She makes them think that they're the most special person ever to her.
7: So she really sees the good in every child and finds their strengths and highlights their strengths and also helps them be the best version of themselves.
8: I admire Ashley's strive for excellence. Excellence in all ways, excellence with adults, excellence with children.
7: I would say every educator who's nominated for this award is an excellent educator. But I can't imagine anybody who deserves this more than Ashley. She is an inspiration to everybody who I know who's ever worked with her.

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5: So I nominated Ms. Darden because she is well-deserving. She's an excellent teacher. She shows all routes of being excellent. Anything that you can think of, an excellent teacher, excellent role model, an excellent coworker or a peer, excellent community member, it is her. She's been here for a while, and she is from the community. So she is from over the Rhine. So she has relationships with the parents, people that she grew up with. She has their kids in the classrooms now. She is over the Rhine. She's in a lot of different community councils. She volunteers. She's a health advocate. So if anybody is going through anything at work, she will make you a tea. She will create something for you for that and the family. She goes beyond. She is very committed to her students, so they are very respectful. Her class is probably one of the most calmest classes upstairs. Just building relationships with them, I think that's how Ms. Darden gets to them. She understands them. She doesn't talk at them. She talks to them, and they love her. So a couple, I want to say this is our first or second year where we had a change in curriculum. So the team upstairs, that's our intermediate team, they discussed what was best for students. And when Ms. Darden first came in, she was a social studies teacher when she got her license. And so they're like, we need more ELA. She's like, wait a minute. Like, you know, I study social studies. But she said, you know what? We're here for kids. We're going to do this. So over the summer, she took some courses and some classes that she paid for. So now she is an ELA teacher. So ways that Ms. Darden has definitely impacted me was encouraging me to go back to school. So she was definitely my cheerleader. I admire Ms. Darden's resilience, her commitment, bravery, her courage, and just her respect, and just being committed to the community of Over the Rhine. And by any means necessary, Ms. Darden's going to make sure that her scholars have what they need.
6: I've been working with Bill since he came to Walnut. From the beginning, I felt that connection with Bill, but we also connected over our love for board games. We're both board game fanatics. So I nominated Bill because I realized that he is retiring at the end of this year, and he has devoted 33 years to Cincinnati Public Schools. And no matter what role he's been in or what he's taught, he has greeted every student at his door with a smile. And he has provided a safe, warm environment. And that consistency of knowing what you get when you walk into a classroom and meeting students right where they are academically and socially, and just taking them from there and moving them forward is unwavering. I think any school would want a teacher like that in their building. Last year, I mentored a young lady who was in his classroom, who now lives with me. And she speaks so highly of him and how she was able to grow in his classroom personally and academically just because of the fact that she had him as a teacher. He never seeks recognition, he leads by example, and he promotes education all the time. He is the person that is behind the scenes. He looks for a place to fill in the holes and gaps, and he makes it happen. And it's time to recognize him. He does a great job at differentiating his instruction to the students by meeting their needs, their individual needs. So when the announcement was made about him being a finalist in this award, I came to school the next day and there was this buzz across the whole building that I have never heard before. So you can imagine how excited the students were to hear that Mr. Sedgwick is getting some kind of recognition for all of the hard work he's put in. I admire Bill's commitment, consistency, his knowledge, his empathy, all of those things. I look up to him a great deal.

0: Dear employer,
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9: Mrs. Allen has nearly 30 years as an educator, and so that experience alone sets her apart. But what I will also say is that you can genuinely see her love and her passion for the children that she teaches. I always say it takes a special kind of person to deal with students, adults with diverse learning needs, and she really is that special person. It brings so much joy to me to have nominated her for this award. My husband and I were very intentional when it came to our daughter's education, and for the first few years of her life, we homeschooled. When it was time to put her around other peers, gain more social experience, Cincinnati Public Schools became our first choice. And I'm so grateful for the process. Mrs. Allen, who became her teacher, I felt reassured every step of the way. My husband and I have seen such a tremendous amount of progress and growth in our daughter. She comes from a lens of not only educating, but also care, which is one of CPS's core values. She demonstrates that every day in the way that she cares for not only our child, but for all of her students. One of the things that I love most about Mrs. Allen is her communication skills. Being of someone in that profession, I really appreciate how often and frequently Mrs. Allen communicates with us. I'm very fortunate enough to have gone on several field trips with her class, and it's great just to be able to watch her interact with the students. If the students are having a bad day, or if something may not be going well, or if they may be feeling overwhelmed, she's always right there with a hug and just comfort, doing whatever needs to be done in order for them to receive calm and just get back to a place of normalcy. It really shows through. She has a love for these children. I admire Mrs. Allen's patience. I admire her determination. And I admire her expertise. As I mentioned, it takes a special kind of person to deal with students who have diverse learning needs.
10: You've heard a lot about Dr. Hawkins' achievements. However, we want you to learn more about the man behind the accomplishments, straight from his grandchildren.
11: Dr. Lawrence C. Hawkins would tell you that you have an awesome responsibility, an opportunity as an educator. You as an educator will be a difference maker that determines students' trajectory in their lives.
12: Just one or two educators really put into his mind that you can be greater than, you know, you've ever dreamed of. And I think that that's important when we look at the educators that we've honored today and over the last 20 years.
11: Our grandfather came to Cincinnati as a young boy. He was coming up, son of a sharecropper, and when he first got to Cincinnati, was going to go to school, he didn't even have the full name of Lawrence C. Hawkins. He just had initials LC, and which is the way our grandmother would affectionately address him. A grandfather is always an example and a pillar of strength. As a small child, he'd come home from work, and I remember being babysat by my grandmother, and I would take everything out of his desk. So every pen, every stick of paper, and so he'd come in, and he didn't erupt or get upset, very calm, and sort of would chuckle.
12: He was a very humble man, but he definitely had a joking side, and he accomplished so much, so many things that I am proud of. He would ask me when I was little, what do you want to be when you grow up? And, you know, kids have a different answer to that every day. So, you know, one day I wanted to be a veterinarian, another day a lawyer. But he always supported whatever it was that I told him on that particular day that he asked me, what do you want to be when you grow up? And so, you know, looking up to him at what he'd accomplished and with his support, I knew that I could do anything.
11: He definitely wanted to see me be successful. He wanted to see my father and uncle, his kids, be successful. And so I'm sure that translated as well with regard to the folks that he was teaching. A lot of the kids that he had in his schools, others felt couldn't learn, wouldn't accomplish anything. And the individuals that come up to myself, my sister, and at the time my father and uncle were around, that would say, you know, your grandfather taught us, and now I'm doing fill in the blank, wonderful thing. It's a long, amazing list.
10: Incredible man. And by the way, Lawrence III and Lauren both have law degrees. I'm sure their grandfather would be very proud. Now let's meet another Hawkins Educator of the Year finalist, Tori O'Connell.
0: Ms. O'Connell and I have worked together, I want to say about 5 years now. She is on the third grade team, but I am on the intermediate team. But we both work together very closely as members of the instructional leadership team. I nominated her actually due to the growth that I've seen in her. It's like year after year I've seen that her students have shown a lot of progress. She puts a lot of love and passion into what she does as an educator. It's like she's always celebrating her kids, encouraging them to be better.
13: So I nominated Miss O'Connell because I think that she is a wonderful representation of what a CPS teacher should look like. Just a full representation of what an educator should be doing in the classroom. I've heard from many people have given examples of Miss O'Connell being the person to turn to.
0: I believe she's the best of the best because she is just very influential. She's also, students love her. A lot of times you can see the passion the teachers have in their teaching, not only from them, but the students that surround her. So even students from years past keep running back down to her class. It's just the love she has for her students, the family feel that she tries to create in her classroom.
13: I think that she's also very hardworking. She's taken on multiple roles since I've known her. Like I said, she's been a building rep, she's been teacher in charge, she's been the testing coordinator. She does things like that for the community, and she does a lot of things to be kind of active and support kids.
0: I wish I had some students here who could attest to the fact that they just love being around her. I believe the fact that she instills in them a love for learning, always encouraging them.
13: I admire Miss O'Connell for her hard work and dedication. I think that a lot of people would say that she's made an impact in their life, and I think that that's something that is inspiring. That's exactly what this Hawkins Award represents.

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7: Welcome back to Let's Talk Cincy. It is now time to introduce to you the 2026 Dr. Lauren C. Hawkins Educator of the Year. The winner has been teaching in CPS for nearly 30 years. Parents and students say the honoree's passion for teaching comes out with everything she does.
8: Ladies and gentlemen, the 2026 Lawrence C. Hawkins Educator of the Year from Bond Hill Academy, Millbeth Allen.
9: Oh, how did I get into teaching? It was just something I wanted to do. I think it was sort of a family thing. You know, people would always tell me, oh, you're good with kids. And, you know, when you're young or in college and you first get out of school, you kind of don't know what you really want to do. But people said you were good with kids. I was shocked. I was happy for myself. Because I will say I feel like I put in a lot. I've been with CPS for a long time. I put in a lot of work, but it's funny, when you're doing something that you like to do, it doesn't really feel like work. But I do know how hard teachers and myself work, especially when we have these, what we call specialized classrooms. So you may have autism, they may not even diagnose you as having, they don't even label you having a disability, but there's something that's just a little different. So I just think this is a win for myself and for all of the specialized classrooms in CPS, like the ones who have like 6 or 8 kids in their room who work hard every day in challenging situations. So I couldn't believe it. I was happy. And I'm just happy for our special education community.
7: Just a huge congratulations to Ms. Allen, to all of the finalists who, by the way, they also received a $2,500 award from Western in Southern. And there were so many educators there. There was also Millbeth Allen's parents, who were former educators themselves, not to mention former finalists of this award, including but not limited to Superintendent Shauna Murphy herself. Thank you so much for joining us. I'm Megan Mitchell, and we appreciate you coming by for another edition of Let's Talk Cincy.

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5: Kathy Stein saw how her brother Eddie lit up every room he walked into. His enthusiasm for life was infectious. Eddie would talk to anyone about his favorite hobbies, from steam trains to photography. It was hard to catch him without a camera or two strapped around his neck. But after Eddie was diagnosed with a terminal disease, he, Kathy, and their three sisters were forced to think about his end-of-life plan. In her research, Kathy came across a unique subset of science, brain donation. And with Eddie having been diagnosed with autism, his brain would be valuable in advancing research in that field.
6: We understood in our family, as Eddie's very wide circle of friends did, that he had a really beautiful mind. I mean, his brain was something very special. So the idea of his brain just being wasted was just horrifying to us. So I, as his legal guardian, had the responsibility of trying to think in his brain, think wearing his shoes, what would he have desired? And it really came to a head when he had pneumonia. And that was when we both put the DNR in place and also reached out to Autism Brain Net.
5: Autism Brain Net is a program of the Simons Foundation Autism Research Initiative. Its goal is to use brain tissue to understand the biological causes of autism and identify treatments that improve the quality of life for people with autism spectrum disorder. Dr. David Amaral, scientific director at Autism Brain Net, says that its creation 14 years ago stemmed from frustration of a lack of research opportunities.
14: I wanted to do postmortem autism research to try and answer some of these questions. But when I went to the available sources of autistic brains, there really was on the order of tens, like 10 brains or 20 brains. In fact, we did a very large study in the early 2000s, and I think we had something like 22 brains in that study, and it was considered to be a large study. So we realized that we have all these incredible scientific techniques now to study the postmortem human brain. But the bottleneck was that we just didn't have the material to be able to enable those kinds of studies.
5: Since they're only being used for research purposes, brain donation isn't included in the standard organ donation registration. It requires a separate process that many people aren't aware of, which has proven to be a main obstacle for Autism Brain Net. While we have ways to look at the brain of a living person, Amaral says being able to explore the tissue up close provides invaluable information for various conditions.
14: Alzheimer's disease, which is getting more and more prevalent, was first discovered in 1906 by a pathologist who studied a woman who had dementia and he was able to study her brain, and he discovered the plaques and tangles that are characteristic of Alzheimer's disease. So that was over 120 years ago. But because of that discovery, we now know what causes those plaques and tangles. And that has led to a variety of efforts to come up with preventative measures or treatments.
5: But while Alzheimer's research has seen major advancements in knowledge over the last century, other conditions like autism are just beginning to access this type of investigation.
14: We have just begun to acquire postmortem brains for doing research. And our hope is that by carrying out postmortem brain research, we'll be able to understand really the causes of autism at a cellular and molecular level. And that ultimately will lead to better treatments to improve the quality of life of living autistic individuals. So these brain donations are really a valuable and critical resource that enables state-of-the-art research to be carried out.
5: Research that was thought to be science fiction back when Amaral was a student.
14: The very first postmortem studies of autism weren't done until the 1980s, but again, on like 4 to 6 brains, not a very large number of brains. And it's only now in the last 5 to 10 years that people are able to do well-powered studies. And largely due to the fact that Autism Brain Net has been able to gather these donations from, you know, members of the community that see the value in this kind of research.
5: The donations can also be from non-autistic individuals whose tissues will be used as a control group in this research. There's no cost to the family, and Autism Brain Net handles all of the donation logistics. After someone dies, a loved one calls Autism Brain Net's 24/7 number 877-333-0999. The organization will dispatch a member to acquire the brain and ship it to one of their 3 collection sites. After Eddie passed, Kathy's sister called the hotline and arranged for the tissue to be collected at a funeral home.
14: We do require that brain donations come in within 48 hours after a person's death, but it's even better if the donation can come in within 24 hours or even shorter. And the reason is that when a person dies, all of their organs start to change, start to deteriorate, and we want to study the brain of an autistic individual as closely as it was to life as it can be. So the longer the delay between when a person dies and when we acquire the brain, the less likely it is to represent the brain when it was in the living person.
5: Amaral says this research is the only way we'll be able to understand the biomedical causes of autism.
14: We can look at the autistic individuals behaviorally. We can do MRI analysis of their brains, and all of that is important research. But to get down to the point of understanding the neurons and their connections and chemistry of autism, we need to look at the brain. And it's only that level of analysis that will ultimately lead us to better drugs to treat autism, as well as a lot of the co-occurring conditions.
5: When Amaral refers to treating autism, he doesn't mean curing it. The goal of treatment is to improve the quality of life for autistic people, not reprogram the DNA of who they are.
14: We're not necessarily doing this research to cure autism. There's many positive aspects of autism, and Kathy, you know, mentioned several about her brother and how what an incredible artist he was. And where our goal is to try and understand what causes some of the debilitating co-occurring conditions like epilepsy or anxiety.
5: A large portion of people with autism have anxiety conditions, serious sleep disorders, and gastrointestinal issues as well. Amaral believes that by studying the brain, they can figure out what's causing these debilitating conditions and be able to treat the root of the problem.
14: And from my perspective, if we could simply treat the anxiety component of autism and reduce or eliminate anxiety from an autistic person's life, it's going to make their life that much better. And that's what our goal is, to make the lives of autistic people that much better.
5: Amaral says the current anti-anxiety medications on the market don't work the same way in people with autism as they do in neurotypical patients.
14: A lot of the anti-anxiety medications that are used for neurotypical individuals actually have been tried, Many of them actually do not work as well in autistics as in neurotypical individuals. So there is not a standard of practice at this point in time for an anti-anxiety medication in autism.
5: Even non-pharmacological treatments like cognitive behavioral therapy don't work in the same way for these individuals.
14: We're really in the early stages of evaluating how well that works in autistic individuals. And again, part of the issue is that we do believe that the autistic brain is different in some ways than a neurotypical brain. Those differences may make some of the drugs that we use for treatment of anxiety or sleep conditions actually work and not as expected. In some cases, they work in the opposite way. So an anti-anxiety medication may make somebody more agitated. So we need to understand that. We need to know, you know, what are the best treatments for these kinds of conditions in autism, and that's what our goal is.
5: There's a ton of diversity in this community that isn't yet well understood, but has an incredible impact on each person. Amaral is able to show this through his work looking at the amygdala, a brain structure that plays a big role in anxiety, at least in neurotypical people.
14: And we've studied the amygdala, just looked at its development over time using MRI in living autistic children. So we followed them from when they're 2 years old into their 20s. And what we found is that anxiety in autism can actually be of two varieties. It can be the standard kind of anxiety. It's called the DSM type of anxiety. That's what any neurotypical person would have. But then there's also an atypical form of anxiety that seems to be only occurring in autistic individuals.
5: This type of anxiety is often related to patterns. If something is different than it appeared the day before, a person may get really anxious about that change.
14: So one of our children was upset when there was a cloudy day and the sun didn't rise the same way as it did yesterday. And, you know, these are things that neurotypical individuals wouldn't necessarily be anxious about, but this child needed to have things done in the same way exactly every day, otherwise they got anxious.
5: What's interesting is that the kids with the typical type of anxiety had larger amygdalas than kids without any anxiety, but the ones who had the atypical presentation had smaller amygdalas than both groups.
14: So here you have, even within autistics, a divergence that some had a big amygdala, had DSM anxiety, some had a smaller amygdala, and they had this atypical anxiety. But then there was a group of autistics that had no anxiety disorder that we could determine, and their amygdala was normal size.
5: Which is just one example of how diverse this population is and how much we don't understand.
14: And it speaks to the issue of why we really need a large number of donations of postmortem brains. By looking at one brain, it really will not characterize all of the differences we see between autism and neurotypical individuals. We ultimately would like to know what's different about an autistic individual that has autism plus anxiety versus somebody who only has autism. Or autism plus epilepsy versus somebody that only has autism. And the only way you can do that is by having a large number of people with autism plus anxiety or autism with epilepsy comparison to autistic individuals with neither of those, as well as comparing it with neurotypical brains that don't have autism.
5: At this moment, Amaral estimates that they've collected around 400 donations. It's much more than what was available several years ago, but he says many more are needed to get the answers they're looking for.
14: I think there may be some novel findings that we'll see in the autistic brain that will give us clues as to why some of the medications that we think should help them are not helping them. And then there'll be other findings that will lead us to new targets for therapy. So it's science, unfortunately, is slow and it takes some time. And this is, I think, in compared to something like Alzheimer's disease, autism is far more complex. And so it's probably altering or affecting multiple brain systems, not, you know, one or two. And we need to encourage more research on all of them. But again, unless you have the substrate to do it, which in this case was the postmortem brain, you can't do the science.
5: You can find out more about brain donation and Dr. David Amaral on our website, radiohealthjournal.org. Our executive producer is Amira Zaveri. I'm Kristen Farah.
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3: If you look around, so much of our lives are designed with prevention in mind. From the seatbelts in our cars to the lids on our coffee cups, we're staying proactive. A strategy that saves a lot of money, time, and frustration.
4: Can you imagine a world where we don't take fire prevention very seriously? We have structures that aren't built to prevent fires, where we don't have fire alarms, we don't have fire safety in everything that we do. And we see actually the consequences in some places, like what happened in Los Angeles. There was a wildfire, but it spread very rapidly. There was a lot that could have been done, more that could have been done.
3: That's Dr. Barry Davis, Professor Emeritus of the University of Texas School of Public Health. His new book, The Preventioneers, Diseases, Disasters, and the Discoveries That Changed Our World, highlights the brave people who've pushed against the status quo. While prevention is now baked into so much of our lives, society doesn't often like change, and many of these normalized ideas were once considered taboo or offensive. You may be shocked to hear that one of the more controversial ideas was in the mid-1800s. Hospitals had high rates of maternal mortality due to childbed fever, which is caused by a bacterial infection in the reproductive tract. They couldn't figure out how to prevent the condition, but one doctor suggested it may help if physicians started washing their hands.
4: Now, nobody knew anything about germ theory back then. They didn't know how infection spread. They didn't really even think so much of infection. And then the prevailing theory was that there was something in the air, it was called miasma, that caused things. And he realized after a while, it took him a long time to realize it, and it sort of came to him as an epiphany, that what was causing it was the doctors were going from the autopsy room where they had examined patients right to examining women who were pregnant. And he realized they were carrying something. And he could smell the autopsy particles on his hands, and he realized that he has to get rid of that smell. He came up with this chlorine washing.
3: One hospital instituted this practice and saw an immediate reduction in childbed fever cases. Despite this success, the medical world refused to accept hand washing was the answer.
4: First resistance was that was the prevailing theory of the day. What are you talking about, Dr. Semmelweis? The second was, you're telling us that we're not clean? We're physicians. Of course we're clean. The third one was that he was a junior person. He was also a foreigner. He worked in Vienna, but he was from Hungary. And he was telling senior people that this was the solution. And they said, well, you really need to provide more evidence. And he started to provide evidence, and they kept on saying, well, that's nice, but you need to provide more. And they just really wouldn't listen to him. Some people did, but most people didn't.
3: Dr. Semmelweis died before seeing the impact of his work. It wasn't until years later with the advent of germ theory that people recognized how brilliant he was.
4: We meet resistance all the time. In our everyday lives, if we want to say something, this is not quite right, people say, well, that's the way it's always been, or what proof do you have? And you show proof, and they say, well, that's not really much proof. We need more proof, and so on and so on. And the resistance built up. These people who fought this were fighters, and they found ways to persist and to persist and to get their ideas out. Not everyone was successful. Semmelweis was one that was not successful, but the others were.
3: In his research, Davis realized that it takes a special type of person to create necessary changes in this world. But one of the biggest obstacles to creating prevention policy is that the success is invisible. Once a problem is solved, the next generation is quick to forget what life was like before specific programs were put in place. Davis says we can clearly see this cycle happen with vaccines.
4: People forget what it was like when measles was present all over the population. People forget what it was like when polio was there. People forget when smallpox was there. Now, thank goodness smallpox has been eradicated from the face of the earth. It no longer exists as a disease. But when things are well taken care of, people tend to forget. And we need to remind people constantly about things. We always do that. We need to look to history to remind ourselves of the way things could happen and what we need to do to prevent them from happening again.
3: Today, Davis says we may be seeing a turning point with social media.
4: There is a movement that started by Jonathan Haidt called the Anxious Generation, where there's a lot of evidence that this constant access to telephones and social media at a young age is doing something that's not good for the kids.
3: Davis says there's legitimate pushback from other scientists in the field. They worry that there's not enough evidence to prove it's actually social media that's causing an increase in mental health issues. Davis thinks it's a very similar debate to what we saw when trying to regulate cigarettes.
4: First of all, there's a huge industry pushback. In the case of smoking, it's the tobacco industry. In the case of this problem, it's the big tech industry. But the other thing is even the science. There was a problem at the beginning with smoking. Was this causation or was this correlation? Did you just see two things that come together, sort of coincidence? Was one causing the other? And it's the same thing here. And you just have to gather more evidence. But there comes a point at which how much more evidence do you need to gather before you act on it? It just seems strange that you keep on wanting, your goalposts keep moving. You want to keep on getting more and more evidence when you feel that something should be done.
3: Some countries have already started to take steps towards regulating social media. Australia instituted a ban for teens under 16, and France has a similar law for kids under 15. Other countries like Spain, Brazil, and Greece aren't far behind with their policies.
4: The warning signs are there. The evidence seems, to my mind, to be there. But, you know, I'm very willing to have science talk about it, but just not forever.
3: His book, The Preventioneers, is available now wherever books are sold. You can find more information about Dr. Barry Davis and all of our guests on our website, radiohealthjournal.org. Our writer-producer is Kristen Farah. Our production manager is Jason Dickey. I'm Greg Johnson.
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2: Medical notes this week. A simple nasal spray could be the future of reversing cognitive decline. A study published in the Journal of Extracellular Vesicles reveals a treatment that suppresses chronic inflammation in aging brains. In animal models, the nasal spray significantly improved memory and switched on the brain's own repair system. This non-invasive approach offers a promising way to treat age-related diseases. Giving antibiotics to newborns may come with a hidden cost. New research reveals that early life antibiotic use disrupts the delicate balance of the gut microbiome, leaving infants vulnerable to infections. These findings suggest that clinicians should exercise extreme caution with antibiotic prescriptions in the first weeks of life to prevent lasting damage to a child's developing immunity. The research is published in Mucosal Immunology. And finally, a high-fat diet may be bad for your brain. The gut is commonly known as the second brain due to the millions of neurons in the digestive tract. However, new research shows that this gut-brain connection works both ways and may be making us vulnerable. Research in PLOS Biology shows that live bacteria from the gut can travel into the brain. This animal study revealed that a high-fat diet increases the amount of bacteria in the brain, potentially causing neurological diseases. And that's Medical Notes this week. I'm Mayon Vosta-Betancourt.
7: 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That's the average amount of money people...
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3: 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Jimmy Carter is sworn in as the 39th president, and Fleetwood Mac had their first number one album, Rumors. It's all about 1977 on

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20: Across the country right now, at this very moment, there are probably arguments taking place about who's doing more of the housework, the homework, the shuttling of kids from this activity to that. It's true. By and large, women do more of this than men. But doesn't have to be that way. And if you and your spouse can level that playing field, it's going to make both of you and your kids happier. Psychologist Yelena Kecmanovic says this might be how you get there. As hard as it might be at first, try to think of your partner like a teammate, not an adversary. Learn how to do some of the chores your partner does to get a better understanding of how much effort something takes. And finally, take the time to acknowledge what the other person is doing. And every now and then, even express your appreciation. That'll go a long way. I'm Dr. Sanjay Gupta, helping you live a better life.
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1: Welcome back. The sports world in 77 saw the Raiders power their way to a Super Bowl win. The Yankees were World Series champs when slugger Reggie Jackson became Mr. October, and Queen created a sports stadium anthem on her sixth album, News of the World. 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

We're racing our way through the year Seattle Slew became the 10th thoroughbred to win the Triple Crown and Foreigner released their debut album. It all happened in 19... 19-

0: Supertramp from Even in the Quietest Moments with Give a Little Bit. Also checking in was Foreigner, Billy Joel from The Stranger, and Queen's Stadium Anthem opened our set. We'll have more from the year Elvis left the building for good, 1977, when we come back.
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11: You ever wonder why the same cold virus makes some people so sick and others not sick at all? Well, according to an interesting new study out of Yale School of Medicine, one key factor is how quickly the cells in their noses, called nasal cells, respond to the virus and contain it. It's called the interferon response, and it can vary for different people. Now, when that response gets inhibited, it can trigger a different reaction, which leads to excessive mucus production and inflammation. In other words, a cold that is a lot more miserable. Of course, there are other factors at play: your genetics, any underlying conditions, immunity from vaccinations or previous infections. If you are trying really hard not to get sick, high-quality masks, they can be very effective. Also, good old-fashioned hand washing. And remember not to touch your face. I'm Dr. Sanjay Gupta, helping you live a better life.
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0: This is Matt Pinfield, and you're listening to Flashback. Now back to the year Three's Company had its TV debut. Sanford and Son shut their junkyard down, and Styx released their seventh album on 7777. It all happened in 1977.

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0: Closing off 1977 with Rush and the lead single from A Farewell to Kings with Closer to the Heart. Also in the home stretch, Clapton, Eddie Money, and Styx. That's it for 1977. But hang in there. We'll kick off another hour when we come back.
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5: 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Carl Cruzy is a man on a mission to get the lead out. Plant Page, Jones, and...

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17: You ever wonder why the same cold virus makes some people so sick and others not sick at all? Well, according to an interesting new study out of Yale School of Medicine, one key factor is how quickly the cells in their noses, called nasal cells, respond to the virus and contain it. It's called the interferon response, and it can vary for different people. Now, when that response gets inhibited, it can trigger a different reaction, which leads to excessive mucus production and inflammation. In other words, a cold that is a lot more miserable. Of course, there are other factors at play. Your genetics, any underlying conditions, immunity from vaccinations or previous infections. If you are trying really hard not to get sick, high-quality masks, they can be very effective. Also, good old-fashioned hand washing. And remember not to touch your face. I'm Dr. Sanjay Gupta, helping you live a better life.
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0: Deep Purple, on tour throughout the galaxy with Space Truckin'. The Grateful Dead did Dark Star, and yes, started things off with Starship Trooper. We'll run one last check of our systems before we head even further into space after these quick messages from Mission Control.
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0: Peter Frampton. From the biggest album of 1976, Frampton Comes Alive, that's Show Me the Way. Before that, we heard from Leonard Skinner, Bob Seger, and Boston. The year we met Laverne and Shirley and Lenny and Squiggy continues with more of 1976 and more cowbell when we return.
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14: You know, it's interesting. For such a long time, I think people thought about diseases as something that mostly happened later in life. Just in recent years, however, we as a society have really begun to think about preventing certain ailments much, much earlier. Case in point, new study out of Northwestern University School of Medicine found the mid-30s are a major turning point for men's heart health. For women, about a decade later. But for the men, this is the time when you really need to be thinking about your heart health seriously. At a bare minimum, start seeing a primary care doctor once a year just to get your blood pressure and cholesterol checked. You can also look up and then do your best to follow what is known as the American Heart Association's Life's Essential Eight. These are things everyone can do to decrease their risk of heart disease. I'm Dr. Sanjay Gupta, helping you live a better life.
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19: Would you believe it if I told you that tooth decay is the most common non-communicable disease in the world, even here in the United States? 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He's the author of this book called If Your Mouth Could Talk. 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
8: 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Bob and Tom Show, where no topic is safe, where no subject is free to hide in the back of the class and not be picked for cross-examination, where we dare you not to laugh out loud and say, did they really say that? A morning show that still operates, well, the way morning shows used to operate, unpredictable, unfiltered, unapologetic. Catch the Bob and Tom.

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4: This week's newscast takes us back to 1976 when AC/DC released High Voltage, their first internationally released album containing tracks from their first two previously only Australian albums, High Voltage and TNT.

This week in 1975, Fleetwood Mac played their first concert with new members Lindsey Buckingham and Stevie Nicks. 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

0: finally, this week in 1998, Lenny Kravitz released his fifth studio album, aptly titled Five. 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
13: A better life with Dr. Sanjay Gupta.
14: What are the chances you are listening to this while drinking a nice hot cup of coffee? If so, don't let me stop you. For years, we've been reporting on the health benefits of coffee, and that's not going to stop today. A new study, this one out of Harvard School of Public Health, found that coffee and tea could help lower your risk of developing dementia. People who enjoyed 1 to 3 caffeinated cups a day saw the biggest impact. In addition to the caffeine, coffee contains hundreds of bioactive compounds that can influence inflammation, glucose metabolism, vascular function, and oxidative stress. It's also possible coffee drinkers might be doing other things that keep them healthy. Eating a more balanced diet, getting plenty of exercise, sleep, not smoking, or drinking too much alcohol. And finally, staying socially active. I'm Dr. Sanjay Gupta, helping you live a better life.
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0: 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He rose to fame as a member of the Spencer Davis Group, Traffic, and Blind Faith, before establishing himself as a solo artist. Happy 78th to Rock.

That's 80s icon Billy Squire, who is blowing out 76 birthday candles this week. And happy 74th to Talking Heads founding member David Byrne, who has also received an Oscar, Grammy, and a Golden Globe Award, along with being inducted into the Rock and Roll Hall of Fame. Quite an impressive resume.

0: And finally, happy birthday to bassist and Nirvana co-founder, Rock and Roll Hall of Famer, Chris Novoselic, who's turning 61 this week. 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
0: This week in 1988, Atlantic Records held its 40th anniversary celebration with a star-studded bash at Madison Square Garden that lasted almost 13 hours. It featured appearances from many of the famous artists. First up, Crosby,

0: Led Zeppelin, who reunited for the celebration with Jason Bonham filling in on drums for his late father, to wrap up our Atlantic Records 40th anniversary set. 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
3: A better life with Dr. Sanjay Gupta.
4: For years, scientists have been studying the association between depression and dementia. As you might expect, the relationship is complicated. But there's this new study out of the UK which found it's not just broad strokes. There are six symptoms of depression that are especially correlated with dementia risk years later. Number one, losing confidence in yourself. Two, not being able to face up to your problems. Three, not feeling warmth or affection from other people. Four, feeling nervous and anxious all the time. Five, not being satisfied with the way tasks are carried out. And finally, six, difficulty concentrating. What we could be seeing here is the impact of people becoming less social, or that certain changes in the brain lead to both depression and dementia. But dementia takes longer to manifest. If you notice these symptoms, talk to your doctor about it. I'm Dr. Sanjay Gupta, helping you live a better life.
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0: It's been a week in China Grove. It's the Doobies, Cincinnati's classic rock station, 92.5 The Fox. Hey, I'm Carl Krizzy. Good Sunday to you. Hopefully the weekend is treating you well and getting summer today and all week long. So we're gonna warm it up. I'm going to try to warm up your classic rock. Tommy P and Aerosmith on the way. Got Black Sabbath and Stevie Ray Vaughan. It's a long block and nonstop classic rock next.
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13: Should you still work out when you're injured? 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

Well, no line, no waiting. It's nonstop classic rock. Of course, there's no waiting. Long Black on the Fox, Black Sabbath on the way, and Stevie Ray Vaughan. Here's Aerosmith.

0: Guys, cried enough. 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Wrapping up a long block. Good stuff in there, too. Black Sabbath, Snowblind, Little Scorpions. I am Carl Cruzy. I've got more for you. Yeah, I've got things going on. Yeah, that means I got Skinner next. Plus, I got Eagles, Cars, and some Zeppelin. Nobody does classic rock better than The Fox.
1: 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Plant Page, Jones, and Bonham. 15 minutes of musical wizardry from one of the most influential bands in rock history. Led Zeppelin, get the lead out. 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
12: Across the country right now, at this very moment, there are probably arguments taking place about who's doing more of the housework, the homework, the shuttling of kids from this activity to that. It's true. By and large, women do more of this than men. But doesn't have to be that way. And if you and your spouse can level that playing field, it's going to make both of you and your kids happier. Psychologist Yelena Kecmanovic says this might be how you get there. As hard as it might be at first, try to think of your partner like a teammate, not an adversary. Learn how to do some of the chores your partner does to get a better understanding of how much effort something takes. And finally, take the time to acknowledge what the other person is doing. And every now and then, even express your appreciation. That'll go a long way. I'm Dr. Sanjay Gupta, helping you live a better life.
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After all, it's one of the truly free things in your life these days.

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0: Ah, lonely is the night. It's Billy Squire. It's 92.5 The Fox. Had some Van Halen and Zeppelin before that. You know, you never have to be lonely weeknights at 10 o'clock. No, you can be here with Led Zeppelin. We get the lead out every weeknight at 10. It's about 15 minutes worth of nonstop Led Zeppelin. And definitely worth tuning in. All right, Bad Company on the way. We're going to do some Pink Floyd, a little Motley Crue, and Big Hair from Rat. A little bit for everybody, all next.
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16: If you're someone who isn't super active, just thinking about the amount of exercise you're supposed to get every week can feel daunting. 75 minutes of vigorous exercise, 150 minutes of moderate intensity exercise. It's a lot. But I have some good news for you in the form of a recent study out of Norway. Researchers found that for most sedentary people, getting just 5 more minutes of meaningful movement a day had a statistically significant impact on their expected lifespan. So did reducing the amount of time they sat every day by just 30 minutes. That's not to say that this bare minimum is what you should aspire to, but I think it's a good reminder that doing something is always better than doing nothing. The point is, just get started. Work just a little bit more movement into your daily routine, and don't even think of it as exercise. I'm Dr. Sanjay Gupta, helping you live a better life.
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It's Bat Company, Shooting Star, 92.5 The Fox. I'm Carl Cruiser. We're doing it nonstop. Yeah, another long block. Good stuff on the way, too. I got ZZ Top. Gonna do some big hair from Rat plus some Motley Crue. And Pink Floyd. Follow along. 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

0: 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You can grab it that way. It's free. So is the classic Rock on the Way, The Trooper, Iron Maiden, Kiss and Eddie Money, plus Whitesnake. 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
12: A better life with Dr. Sanjay Gupta.
13: If you're someone who isn't super active, just thinking about the amount of exercise you're supposed to get every week can feel daunting. 75 minutes of vigorous exercise, 150 minutes of moderate intensity exercise. It's a lot. But I have some good news for you in the form of a recent study out of Norway. Researchers found that for most sedentary people, getting just 5 more minutes of meaningful movement a day had a statistically significant impact on their expected lifespan. So did reducing the amount of time they sat every day by just 30 minutes. That's not to say that this bare minimum is what you should aspire to, but I think it's a good reminder that doing something is always better than doing nothing. The point is, just get started. Work just a little bit more movement into your daily routine, and don't even think of it as exercise. I'm Dr. Sanjay Gupta, helping you live a better life.
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0: Yeah, slid that in on me there before Whitesnake. That's big hair. Slide it in. It's 92.5 The Fox. I am Carl Cruzy. I'm ready to recover. We're going to do that on the other side with a long block of Sammy Hagar and AC/DC, Jimi Hendrix. Yeah, it's more my speed. It's all next.
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8: 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Plant Page, Jones, and Bonham. 15 minutes of musical wizardry from one of the most influential bands in rock history. Led Zeppelin, get the lead out. 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

0: 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I'm Carl Crizzy, classic rocking your Sunday. It's been a good weekend. I know a little wet yesterday, but today's good, and so's the classic rock. Boston and the Cult on the way, plus little Queen, Neil Young, and Rush. 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
7: What are the chances you are listening to this while drinking a nice hot cup of coffee? If so, don't let me stop you. For years, we've been reporting on the health benefits of coffee, and that's not going to stop today. A new study, this one out of Harvard School of Public Health, found that coffee and tea could help lower your risk of developing dementia. People who enjoyed 1 to 3 caffeinated cups a day saw the biggest impact. In addition to the caffeine, coffee contains hundreds of bioactive compounds that can influence inflammation, glucose metabolism, vascular function, and oxidative stress. It's also possible coffee drinkers might be doing other things that keep them healthy. Eating a more balanced diet, getting plenty of exercise, sleep, not smoking, or drinking too much alcohol. And finally, staying socially active. I'm Dr. Sanjay Gupta, helping you live a better life.
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Long time. Yeah, let's do that. Classic rock. It's rolling for a long time. Going between the wheels, I got Rush on the way. Cinnamon Girl from Neil Young. We'll do some Queen and Police.

0: Cinnamon Girl. That's what I call the coffee machine down the hallway. That thing makes everything. It's good. It's Neil Young. It's 92.5 The Fox. Hi, I'm Carl Cruzy, Classic Rock on your Sunday, and just about time for me to roll. Yeah, less than an hour, I'm out of here. Good stuff on the way, though. Yes, I've got King Nothing from Metallica, plus Eric Clapton and David Bowie next.
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0: Oh, King Nothing. It's Metallica. On Cincinnati's King of Classic Rock. It's 92.5 The Fox. Hey, I'm Carl Krizzy. My Sunday, just about complete. Yeah, it's just about time for me to roll. I got a little bit of leftovers for you, though. I got some Skinner to Joey Walsh and more, so we'll do that next.
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18: A better life with Dr. Sanjay Gupta.
19: If you are the parent of an infant, it can be really hard to find baby foods that are truly healthy for your child. According to a new study out of UNC Chapel Hill, almost three quarters of baby foods are ultra processed and may contain additives that are linked to potential health problems later in life. The study's lead author said what shocked her was that the top ingredient in 71% of these baby foods wasn't a fruit or vegetable. It was one or more additives that babies' guts are not fully developed enough to be able to handle. Eating the right food at this stage of life is so important because this is when children begin developing dietary preferences for the rest of their lives. So take the extra time to look at the ingredient labels on the foods you are buying. You're going to want short lists and also ingredients that you recognize. I'm Dr. Sanjay Gupta, helping you live a better life.
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0: Van Halen disco music, 92.5 The Fox. By the way, Diamond Dave going to be dancing it up at Rose Music Center at the Heights in Huber Heights on June 9th, coming up just a matter of days. 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
15: A better life with Dr. Sanjay Gupta.
16: You know, it's interesting. For such a long time, I think people thought about diseases as something that mostly happened later in life. Just in recent years, however, we as a society have really begun to think about preventing certain ailments much, much earlier. Case in point, new study out of Northwestern University School of Medicine found the mid-30s are a major turning point for men's heart health. For women, about a decade later. But for the men, this is the time when you really need to be thinking about your heart health seriously. At a bare minimum, start seeing a primary care doctor once a year just to get your blood pressure and cholesterol checked. You can also look up and then do your best to follow what is known as the American Heart Association's Life's Essential Eight. These are things everyone can do to decrease their risk of heart disease. I'm Dr. Sanjay Gupta, helping you live a better life.
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Black Sabbath on 92.5 The Fox. Also love the version that Priest did of War Pigs, too. A great rendition of that if you haven't heard it. Strong connection always between those two bands. Hey, while we're at it now, why not play some Priest? Great tune from them called Love Bites on The Fox.

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0: 92.5 The Fox with Tom Petty and the Heartbreakers. Hello, it's Wendy. Are you feeling kind of hungry? If so, you should get in the car and head to Spring into Summer Food Truck Rally, taking place at Westwood United Methodist Church on Epworth Avenue, supporting recovery, mental health, and a connection for all. They've got the food truck rally full of great food. They've got good music. They've got good people all around. Good times tonight, 5 p.m. to 9 o'clock tonight. Also, there's still probably some people trying to sell some stuff in the Hidden Valley Lake community-wide yard sale there in Lawrenceburg. Lots of good stuff. I saw people starting really early in the week for that. But by now, they're probably trying to get rid of things, find some good bargains out there. And we've got Mayfest at Goble Park in Covington, German Eats, live music, maypole dancing, and the like. That's going on until 6 o'clock today.
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6: A Better Life with Dr. Sanjay Gupta.
7: If you are the parent of an infant, it can be really hard to find baby foods that are truly healthy for your child. According to a new study out of UNC Chapel Hill, almost three-quarters of baby foods are ultra-processed and may contain additives that are linked to potential health problems later in life. The study's lead author said what shocked her was that the top ingredient in 71% of these baby foods wasn't a fruit or vegetable, it was one or more additives that babies' guts are not fully developed enough to be able to handle. Eating the right food at this stage of life is so important because this is when children begin developing dietary preferences for the rest of their lives. So take the extra time to look at the ingredient labels on the foods you are buying. You're going to want short lists and also ingredients that you recognize. I'm Dr. Sanjay Gupta, helping you live a better life.
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0: Okay. When I hear that song, I'm thinking about the name of Change It, but then I think about Beavis going, yeah, Change It. That was a pretty good Beavis, if I may say so myself. I just did. Hey there, it's Wendy. Here's Steve Ravon in Double Trouble, and I hope you're having a good weekend so far. You know, I've often thought about this in pictures because I'm a naturally paranoid kind of person. I'm a cop's kid, so I think about this stuff all the time. When you're taking a picture of your hands, for instance, holding something up, and your fingerprints are showing. Ooh, could someone lift your fingerprints and do something with those? Now, I thought I was just being completely paranoid thinking that kind of stuff, but maybe I'm onto something here because I'm seeing this article saying, hey, if you flash the peace sign or the bunny ears or maybe the horn hands and your fingerprints are showing, might be a bit of a stretch now to pull this off for extracting your fingerprints, but the way technology is growing and AI is getting better, probably not too far in the distance where that could be a thing. So just a little something to think about when you're getting your picture taken.
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11: You ever wonder why the same cold virus makes some people so sick and others not sick at all? Well, according to an interesting new study out of Yale School of Medicine, one key factor is how quickly the cells in their noses, called nasal cells, respond to the virus and contain it. It's called the interferon response, and it can vary for different people. Now, when that response gets inhibited, it can trigger a different reaction, which leads to excessive mucus production and inflammation. In other words, a cold that is a lot more miserable. Of course, there are other factors at play: your genetics, any underlying conditions, immunity from vaccinations or previous infections. 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Also, good old-fashioned hand washing. And remember not to touch your face. I'm Dr. Sanjay Gupta, helping you live a better life.
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3: 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Classic

Hey, you. Thanks for listening to Pink Floyd on 92.5 The Flax. Hope you're having a splendid weekend. It's not over yet. Enjoy and have a little cowbell to go with your Sunday afternoon and early evening.

0: Faces says stay with me, although they're kind of rude, so I'm not sure about that. 92.5 The Fox, it's Wendy, and it turns out we would all like to have a little bit more time in our day, right, to have fun and or to get stuff done, which might be fun for you to get stuff done. It's fun for me. I actually took 3 days off earlier this month just to get things done. Like, are you just going to go anywhere? No, I'm just getting stuff done that I can't get done during my day job, being productive, which, frankly, was fun for me. I felt accomplished. Anyway, the average person says they want 17 extra hours per week to devote to having fun. That's about 2.5 more hours per day-ish. So I agree with that. And 12% on this survey said they can't even remember the last time they had a full free day to have fun. So I hope a lot of you had a full free day at least this weekend to have some fun. And we thank you for making the Fox part of that fun.
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6: A better life with Dr. Sanjay Gupta.
7: If you're someone who isn't super active, just thinking about the amount of exercise you're supposed to get every week can feel daunting. 75 minutes of vigorous exercise, 150 minutes of moderate intensity exercise. It's a lot. But I have some good news for you in the form of a recent study out of Norway. Researchers found that for most sedentary people, getting just 5 more minutes of meaningful movement a day had a statistically significant impact on their expected lifespan. So did reducing the amount of time they sat every day by just 30 minutes. That's not to say that this bare minimum is what you should aspire to, but I think it's a good reminder that doing something is always better than doing nothing. The point is, just get started. Work just a little bit more movement into your daily routine, and don't even think of it as exercise. I'm Dr. Sanjay Gupta, helping you live a better life.
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0: 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We've actually been talking about some of these shows for some time, and now they're finally right around the corner. So I don't want you to miss them. In fact, a case in point, Black Crowes, been talking about that show, co-headlining with Whiskey Myers, Riverbend. Get this, June 9th. Look at the calendar. It's almost here, less than a month away. So check out the concert calendar. You are bound to find something you want to see there at foxcincinnati.com.
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3: 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Plant Page, Jones, and Bonham. 15 minutes of musical wizardry from one of the most influential bands in rock history. Led Zeppelin, get the lead out. 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
11: A better life with Dr. Sanjay Gupta.
9: You know, it's interesting. For such a long time, I think people thought about diseases as something that mostly happened later in life. Just in recent years, however, we as a society have really begun to think about preventing certain ailments much, much earlier. Case in point, new study out of Northwestern University School of Medicine found the mid-30s are a major turning point for men's heart health. For women, about a decade later. But for the men, this is the time when you really need to be thinking about your heart health seriously. At a bare minimum, start seeing a primary care doctor once a year just to get your blood pressure and cholesterol checked. You can also look up and then do your best to follow what is known as the American Heart Association's Life's Essential Eight. These are things everyone can do to decrease their risk of heart disease. I'm Dr. Sanjay Gupta, helping you live a better life.
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You know who that is, right? Of course you do. 92.5 The Fox. You get more of them weeknights, 10 o'clock, with roughly 15 minutes of them. And a little program we call Get the Let Out. It's a hint, in case you didn't know who that was. 92.5 The Fox, classic rock for your weekend with a song. If you sing along to it, it'll perk up your dog's ears, especially the part at the end. The Eagles on The Fox.

0: Ozzy. I don't know. 92.5 The Fox. Well, I do know. And I've got the ways and means of finding out. That's how I know. In fact, I peeked ahead for the coming week because I know you want to know what kind of cool stuff Chris Elliott is giving away, namely in the afternoon when he plays the game with you in the 4 o'clock hour. He will have tickets for this interesting experience, Blade Runner Live, Friday, November 6th at the Taft. And this is where you experience Ridley Scott's multi-Academy Award-winning nominated cult classic Blade Runner, synced up with the AVEX Ensemble for the first time in sync for one night only at the Taft. That sounds quite interesting. Then in the 5 o'clock hour, we've got the Fox 3-Way, of course. This is where you pick out three songs that you want to hear on the Fox. Any three songs. I think Chris Elliott likes a challenge, too, when you come up with some interesting stuff we haven't heard in a while. So not only to get your three songs played on the Fox and your name shout out, but also score some tickets to see the Guess Who. 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
16: A better life with Dr. Sanjay Gupta.
17: For years, scientists have been studying the association between depression and dementia. As you might expect, the relationship is complicated. But there's this new study out of the UK which found it's not just broad strokes. There are six symptoms of depression that are especially correlated with dementia risk years later. Number one, losing confidence in yourself. Two, not being able to face up to your problems. Three, not feeling warmth or affection from other people. Four, feeling nervous and anxious all the time. Five, not being satisfied with the way tasks are carried out. And finally, six, difficulty concentrating. What we could be seeing here is the impact of people becoming less social, or that certain changes in the brain lead to both depression and dementia. But dementia takes longer to manifest. If you notice these symptoms, talk to your doctor about it. I'm Dr. Sanjay Gupta, helping you live a better life.
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35: 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This place is known to be overrun with earworms. 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

0: The Fox. It's time once again to escape to another world where the rock is always just right. And your seasoned host is never short on stories to share. So sit back and immerse yourself in a weekend edition of Alice's Attic with Alice Cooper.
1: You're back in the attic with Alice Cooper. Maybe one day I'll do a show from my kitchen or living room. But for now, we're in the attic. So this hour, Live and Kicking is coming up, and we're going to the Isle of Wight, August 29th, 1970. Then Tales from the Attic about a night in Detroit that I've thought about 1,000 times since it happened. Then Rock Trivia, and the answer involves a bunch of hippies getting arrested for having a good time in London Park. But now, it's time for some rock.
0: Alice's Attic Weekend.

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2: The Guinness Book of Records had the Isle of Wight Festival at 700,000 attendees, which means it was larger than Woodstock the previous year. The lineup was extraordinary. Jimi Hendrix, The Doors, The Moody Blues, Miles Davis, 10 Years After, Jethro Tull, and the list goes on. The Who started their set at 2 in the morning. They were deep into the Tommy tour, and they played most of the rock opera from start to finish. Joni Mitchell went on after The Who, which nobody wanted to do. So we're going to hear their live version of Magic Bus, which Pete Townsend said was his favorite song to play live because of the rhythm. And John Entwistle said it was his least favorite because the bass part was almost entirely the same note repeated. So here's Magic Bus live from the Isle of Wight Festival.

0: Alice continues next. Alice's Attic with Alice Cooper.
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13: 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Two times every hour from 9 a.m. till midnight. Stone Statements is a 30,000 square foot treasure trove of inspiration for homeowners looking to upgrade their countertops. Check them out at stonestatements.com and make sure you're cranking up the bonus cuts from deep down in the depths of the Fox library every two for Tuesday with Cincinnati's home for classic rock. 92.5 The Fox.
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0: sifting through the dusty mess of memories and cobwebs inside the mind of a rock icon.
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0: This is Tales from the Attic.
2: I grew up listening to The Who when we were still the Spiders back in Phoenix. We were covering Beatles songs and Stones and Who songs and Yardbirds. We idolized them. And then in October 1969, after being in Detroit, there we were on the same bill. And I mean, how great was that? These guys were our heroes. Pete Townsend, one of my favorite. Keith Moon, one of my best buddies from all time. Daltrey and I have been friends forever. But at the time, they were just like our idols. I still respect Pete Townsend as being the spirit of rock and roll. Well, if you want to open for me, write to Alice at alicesattic.com. I'll be back after this with rock trivia from a bunch of hippies, so don't move.
0: Alice will be right back with more rock and roll that doesn't suck.
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0: Alice Cooper has some rock trivia for you. Go for it, Alice.
1: Here's a deep one. What was the B-side to Led Zeppelin's Black Dog? Anybody here? Anybody in there? No? If you know this one, I'm worried about you. It's Misty Mountain Hop. The song was about a real event on July 7th, 1968 at Hyde Park in London. A rally called Legalize Pot saw thousands of people gathered in the park to advocate for marijuana legalization, flowers in their hair, the whole situation. The police came and arrested loads of people. Robert Plant was there paying close attention, so the lyrics described the scene directly. I didn't know that's what that song was about. So, let's hear it, Misty Mountain Hop.

0: less after the break. Alice's Attic with Alice Cooper.
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9: That's where Never Give Up comes from. I wasn't Brock. I wasn't Roman. I wasn't